0: Cause there's a light left in you to do for me. Now that you're broken, he says there's a light left in you to do for me. Now that you're broken. Oh, I hear you. Say, how could you use me when you know this and that about me? But there's a light left in you to do for me. Okay.
1: 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But them three words, because you waited. Because you wanted. Let's sing this song, because I'm finna dance.

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you really want to see something different in your life, you got to allow worship to overtake you. Put worship back at the top of your list and begin to open up your mouth and send into this atmosphere a worship that lets God know you want to see him differently than you've ever seen him before. You want him to reveal himself in a way he's never revealed himself before. And it can happen at this very moment. If we'll just open up our mouths and worship.

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But God responds and says, is anything too hard for me? And some of y'all have situations that look like they can't be fixed. 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
1: Look at somebody, tell them work what you got. Tell them things are going to get better. How many of y'all believe things are going to get better? Let me hear you shout, things are going to get better.

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1: 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Some of y'all in here been waiting for your next opportunity, been waiting on some stuff to come through for you, and you was getting ready to look for your own sources. 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
3: It's your family member Charles Jenkins.
4: Woo! Clap your hands like this.
3: And we don't stop. I'm with my brothers.
4: Clap your hands like this.
3: Ladies and gentlemen, it's the Kinsmen.

If you really want to see something different in your life, you got to allow worship to overtake you. Put worship back at the top of your list and begin to open up your mouth and send into this atmosphere a worship that lets God know you want to see him differently than you've ever seen him before. You want him to reveal himself in a way he's never revealed himself before. And it can happen at this very moment. If we'll just open up our mouths and worship.

to the soul.

Let's take it to the next level. This is how we do it. Only faith pleases God. I'm not moved by what I see. I'm not moved by my circumstance. I'm only

Mississippi, it's time to stand up to take a seat, a U.S. Senate seat. This November, we can turn out to the polls and put Scott Colomb in that U.S. Senate seat. Scott has seen the cost of living rise while our wages fall behind. He understands that for most of us, affording groceries and paying bills is getting harder, and he'll fight to make Mississippi affordable. He'll push back on the tariffs that are not creating jobs, but instead causing layoffs and families to struggle. Scott Colomb will always put the needs of Mississippi first and make sure that the hard work we're doing actually pays off. Mississippi deserves a senator who cares about all of us, a senator who will put our families first. We need a senator who will speak truth to power and fight for a better Mississippi. Scott Colomb is that senator. It's never too early to get organized. Check your registration status and make a plan to vote for Scott Colomb on November 3rd. Paid for by BlackPack, BlackPack.com, which is responsible for the content of this ad and not authorized by any candidate or candidate's committee.

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We're going.

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They had Lexus, Mercedes, Jaguars, but little Deacon there even had a little Volkswagen. But they got out of their fine cars. When John looked around and saw him coming, he looked at that old Peterbilt.

0: they can get away with this. Rewriting our history. Redrawing our maps. 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Our rights and our votes are under attack. But Mississippi has always had leaders with moral clarity. 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Mississippi matters. And Scott Colomb is the leader Mississippi needs. 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
1: Wait a minute. I got another definition. I got another definition of victory. And it's not complicated. Look at your neighbor and say, neighbor, I could go through a whole list of words, but I got one word that'll capture it all. My word for victory is Jesus.

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3: Good morning. Good morning. It's Lakeisha Cotton in the morning, and it's Friday morning. Yes, yes, yes. 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And yes, with Lakeisha Cotton in the morning. It's another day's journey. Yes, good morning, good morning, good morning, and good morning, saints. Good morning, church. Well, well, wake on up. Let's get a move on this morning. Begin to tell God how much you love him and appreciate him. He is a good God on today. Yes, he is. Today is a good day. It's the day that the Lord God has made, and we shall rejoice and be glad in it. Today is no exception. Yes, yes. We're so glad that you tuned in this morning. You know, it's Friday. We've got a special treat for you once again on these radio airwaves as we help you get your morning kicked off right, help you get your day jump started. And I have two special guests today. Of course, you know, we have Israel on the radio on Friday, my own son, and I'm so well pleased with him. I'm so proud of him. But he has a special guest with him today. And so we just want to thank you all for tuning in. Get the children, gather around the radio dial, because it's about to happen again. Yes, we've got two of them today, and they are about to bless us real good with a word from the Lord of encouragement. Yes, giving us something to digest and chew on and think about as we go about our day today, as we finish out the work week. Yes, we're finishing out the work week for some of us. And so without further ado, you know what we came to do. So let me make way for Israel Cotton. So Israel, let the Lord use you.
4: Isaiah 25:4.
5: I'm Israel again, and I'm going to encourage y'all with today. But I have a guest that I have today. His name is
6: Israel Staten,
5: and we both have the same name.
6: And we have a scripture today. It's Isaiah 25:4. God is our safety through the storm. He'll always just keep you safe, and he'll never give up on you.
7: He will always protect you and save you.
6: That's correct. He's correct. He will always protect you and save you. That's good. That's very good. So he probably wants to save something else, but I'm just going to say this. He knows about God a lot, just like me. And his mom is friends with my mom, so they could be on the radio if they want to. That's why we're happy he's here.
7: Yeah, and we play with each other a lot. And God makes prayers true. He really does.
6: Whenever you pray and you're in a very bad storm, and last night that was in Florida, and they were praying super hard for them, so for God, and it kept going down. Like last night, there was a storm that we saw last night, and they were praying hard, and they kept praying harder and harder, and then it went slower and slower and down, and it was going down and down. They were happy because they prayed to God, and they were thankful that they survived it.
7: Yeah, and they were really thankful. They were praying to God and worshiping him. And prayers always work, all the time.
6: And make sure you do good stuff. For, like, if you see a homeless person, make sure you can help them. That way, they don't be sad about that. And you could probably give them some money. That way they could probably, like, buy themselves some food and get a job and then make some more money. That's going to be better for them. And then they're not going to be homeless anymore.
7: And we praise God. Hallelujah. And his names are Yeshua, Yahweh, Jehovah Waffle.
6: Jehovah Jireh. My little sister's name is Jireh, just like Jehovah Jireh. So we're going to talk about the score again that we just with the scripture, Isaiah 25:4. God is a safety during a storm. So that's a good scripture, a very good scripture.
7: Yes. We always need to pray, and we always have to cry to Him and worship Him. And we need to go to church, and we have to be good.
6: Because when you're in trouble, He'll protect you. And we're almost to the end, so we just want to say some more things. You should praise God because you don't know what could happen next. You don't know what can happen next after something.
7: Yeah.
6: Because you should praise God every day, so you don't know what could happen to you one day.
7: We are just so happy to talk about this. And we're so excited to talk about this Friday.
6: I'm always ready. So once again, thank you for tuning in. And I'm happy that Isatora was here with me to tune in.
7: Yeah.
6: And have a good Friday.
7: Have a good Friday, too.
6: God bless you.
7: God bless you.
6: Bye.
7: Bye.
3: Now, ain't that good news? Yes, indeed. These two Israels, double time, that's two nations, just told us about how we should trust in God through the storm, because He is our refuge. I'm encouraged. Out of the mouth of babes comes perfected praise. I am encouraged once again by the words that come forth out of my son. And today we had my little nephew. I'm so proud of him. Israel Tori. Yeah, they're both Israel. And I know you're, thinking, what were y'all thinking when we did that? Well, we were hearing from God. So they are the best of friends, Israel Taylor and Israel Tori, which are both ours, of course. And so we are so proud of them. And we're glad to have Israel Tori join us on the air today. Good job to both of you. I pray that what you heard today has been a blessing to your day, being encouraged. I pray that you continue to tune in and listen to Your Power Gospel Radio. 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And yes, we have an app. And that app is absolutely free. 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And that is something to shout about. And we just bless God for this radio station here on the Gulf Coast, making sure that we are connected to word and music 24/7. So thank you once again for tuning in on this Friday morning. Yes, God has blessed us with two young'uns, 7 years old, two of them telling us to don't give up, be encouraged, say your prayers, trust in God. He will never leave you. He will never forsake you. Out of the mouth of babes. And I'm so proud of them both. So make sure you tune in. Keep your radio dial locked right here. Tune back in on Monday morning. I'll be back Monday morning. And Israel will be back on Friday. He's here every Friday. So make sure you let your children, your grandchildren, your nieces, your nephews, your great-grands, tell everybody, Lottie and Dottie. Let them know that Israel is on the air and He is blessing us real good. So we pray that you have a wonderful day, an amazing week. Make sure you continue to trust God with everything that you've got, because God has got everything in His hands. We love you. And until then, God bless.
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down in the country, when we would clap, we would all clap and move like this. Come on, everybody. Anybody from North Carolina? Anybody from Georgia and Florida and South Carolina? Y'all know what I'm talking about. Just 'cause you in L.A. Come on, let's do it like we used to do it.

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Thank you, Jesus. 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Listen.

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And I'm thinking about now just how it was after Jesus died, came out of that body and went down in hell. Can I get a witness here tonight? 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Can I get a witness here tonight? 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Can I get a witness here tonight? All of the prophets have been dead a long time. 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
1: The Bible says that we all have sinned and come short of the glory of God. 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

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I'm living this moment.

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I'm so satisfied with my Savior, because he means more to me than anything this world could ever offer. Is he all right tonight, church? Is he all right tonight, church? Oh, yes. Come on, choir. Let's sing it tonight. 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

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Shh. I want everybody to get on your feet. Wait a minute. Stay right there. Y'all go back. I want you to stay there. Stay right there. Now, you know what I want y'all to do? I want y'all to look. Look, everybody, just look at somebody beside you. Say, neighbor, I love you. Say, I know you might not know me, and I might not know you.

Mississippi, it's time to stand up to take a seat, a U.S. Senate seat. This November, we can turn out to the polls and put Scott Colomb in that U.S. Senate seat. Scott has seen the cost of living rise while our wages fall behind. He understands that for most of us, affording groceries and paying bills is getting harder, and he'll fight to make Mississippi affordable. He'll push back on the tariffs that are not creating jobs, but instead causing layoffs and families to struggle. Scott Colomb will always put the needs of Mississippi first and make sure that the hard work we're doing actually pays off. Mississippi deserves a senator who cares about all of us, a senator who will put our families first. We need a senator who will speak truth to power and fight for a better Mississippi. Scott Colomb is that senator. It's never too early to get organized. Check your registration status and make a plan to vote for Scott Colomb on November 3rd. Paid for by BlackPack, BlackPack.com, which is responsible for the content of this ad and not authorized by any candidate or candidate committee.

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1: Wait a minute. I got another definition. I got another definition of victory. And it's not complicated. Look at your neighbor and say, neighbor, I can go through a whole list of words, but I got one word that'll capture it all. My word for victory is Jesus.

with this. 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Redrawing our maps. 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Our rights and our votes are under attack. But Mississippi has always had leaders with moral clarity. 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Scott Colomb knows we've fought too hard to go backwards. 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Mississippi matters. And Scott Colomb is the leader Mississippi needs. 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
1: You know, we as men sometimes have a tendency to look on the other side. But I want to let you know that the grass is no greener on the other side.

Oftentimes we get so caught up in what we're going through until we start complaining, Lord, why me? Why me? Why me? What you need to do, one day out of your busy schedule, take the time out. Visit a hospital, MD Anderson. Walk up and down those corridors, and I guarantee you, you'll come back saying, I won't complain. 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

You might be standing next to somebody and you don't know what they've been going through. 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

0: I'm Amber. 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

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How many know about that? You already know the story. He told him how to build it. He told him what to build it with. Huh? And he told Noah that it's going to rain after a while. And a lot of folk didn't pay Noah no mind, but Noah kept on building on the ark. See, when God give you a mission, you're not supposed to stop. You got to keep on building. 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

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I call him the godfather of ministers, y'all.

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This is Bo Diddley's brother, y'all. Do you want to hear him sing? He's smooth, y'all.

Mississippi, it's time to stand up to take a seat, a U.S. Senate seat. This November, we can turn out to the polls and put Scott Colomb in that U.S. Senate seat. Scott has seen the cost of living rise while our wages fall behind. He understands that for most of us, affording groceries and paying bills is getting harder, and he'll fight to make Mississippi affordable. He'll push back on the tariffs that are not creating jobs, but instead causing layoffs and families to struggle. Scott Colomb will always put the needs of Mississippi first and make sure that the hard work we're doing actually pays off. Mississippi deserves a senator who cares about all of us, a senator who will put our families first. We need a senator who will speak truth to power and fight for a better Mississippi. Scott Colomb is that senator. It's never too early to get organized. Check your registration status and make a plan to vote for Scott Colomb on November 3rd. Paid for by Black Pack, blackpack.com, which is responsible for the content of this ad and not authorized by any candidate or candidate.

0: They think they can get away with this. Rewriting our history. Redrawing our maps. Erasing our progress. Our rights and our votes are under attack. But Mississippi has always had leaders with moral clarity. Leaders who will stand up to the enemies of progress and protect the freedoms our ancestors fought for. Scott Colomb is a leader for a time such as this. He knows we must fight these attempts to turn back the clock, to rig our elections and dismantle civil rights and voting laws. Scott Colomb knows we've fought too hard to go backwards. And when we send him to the United States Senate, he'll fight to keep our communities moving forward. Leadership matters. Mississippi matters. And Scott Colomb is the leader Mississippi needs. It's never too early to get organized. Check your registration status and make a plan to vote for Scott Colomb for U.S. Senate on November 3rd. 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
1: 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Y'all ready? 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
3: 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Amen. Good morning, beloved. Amen. 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Amen. We having a celebration. We celebrating the Lord thy God. I'm celebrating having breath in my body. I'm celebrating Jesus Christ. You all invited to celebrate with me because I'm celebrating having breath in my body. I don't know about you, but it's a celebration. Everybody in the whole world, in Uganda, Texas, Tennessee, Florida, Africa is celebrating. Everybody is celebrating, and I invite you to celebrate with me. Dr. Phil Gardner is celebrating. Help me celebrate the Lord thy God. We celebrate Christmas. We celebrate Easter. We celebrate everything. But today, we need to celebrate having breath in our body. Celebrate breathing. Celebrate seeing. Celebrate having the activities of your limb. Somebody, anybody, everybody, help me celebrate the day. It's a celebration all over the world. They're celebrating the King of Kings. I can see it in my mind. He's riding in on the donkey, going through the Passover, and everybody, they start hollering, Hosanna, Hosanna, Hosanna, Hosanna. That's what we need to say. Blessed be in the name of the Lord. Thank you, God, for your mercy. Thank you, God, for your love and grace. I'm celebrating. Help me celebrate, for the Bible said, rejoice to them that rejoice. And I'm inviting you, call somebody, tell somebody, and tell them we having a celebration down here at the radio station 98.7 on your FM dial. Celebration, celebration. Cool in the Game said it's a celebration. Help me today lift up and magnify and call on God. Yes, Lord. Yes, Lord. Yes, Lord. Yes, Lord. Shout glory. Shout glory. Shout glory. Shout glory. Help me.

0: thank you, God, for my eyes. I thank you, God, for a portion of my health and strength. Lord, I can do nothing without you. Because without you, I'll be like a ship without a sail. I'll be down in the wine cellar beneath the basement. I'll be sitting on the mountaintop of miserable. But God, I'm celebrating. You brought me through the valley of the shadow of death. And I thank you, Lord. Listen, help me celebrate breathing. If you say you don't have anything else to celebrate, celebrate breathing. Because I tell you what, when you take the last breath, it's all over. Went to a funeral yesterday, and it kind of struck me, it kind of touched me to my heart. Young lady, 39 years old, took her last breath. And I hope and pray she gone on to be with the Lord in paradise. Listen, breathing is the most important thing in your life. You can use limbs. You can lose eyes. Back trouble. Neck trouble. Heartache. Heartbreak. And you can get over all that. But when you stop breathing, Lord have mercy. When you stop breathing, it's all over. Listen. If you don't know the Lord today as your personal Savior, this is a good day. Why are you breathing? Because when you stop breathing, it's all over. For the Bible said, whatsoever offend you, cut it off. Because it's so much better to enter into heaven lame, maimed, death, and don't make it at all. Hell is a reality. And if you don't believe it on this side, you can believe it on that side. The man was down there and he asked, said, can he go and just dip his finger? Lord have mercy. Dip his finger in the water and just come touch my tongue. It's just that agonizing. Don't want to go there. And I pray, Lord, please, please, God, give me the strength to run this race. Give me the strength to run this race. Listen. The Bible said there's a time to live and there's a time to die. The only thing about that is we never know when that time coming. So today, if you don't know the Lord as your personal Lord and Savior, this is the great opportunity. We breathe in this minute. Don't know what's going to happen the next minute. We're on a second by second schedule. But the Bible said, God have mercy on whom he will. And nobody knows, oh Lord Jesus, when that mercy gonna run out on you or me. I don't know how much long I have, but I'm celebrating the day, breathing. I'm celebrating this moment. I'm celebrating because God has been good to me. He allowed me to wake up this morning. He allowed me to go to the bathroom and empty out my bowels and relieve my kidneys. And I said, Lord, I thank you. didn't have to have no assistance. Nobody but God. He woke me up this morning and started you on your way. The alarm clock didn't do it. The wife didn't do it, waking you up from work. Or the husband didn't do it. God did it. The song says, who did it? God did it. I beseech you now, brethren, by the message of Christ, that you present your body a living sacrifice, holy and acceptable unto God, which is your reasonable service. The Bible said the soul that's in it, it shall die. And I know, amen, I'm not perfect. I'm not perfect. I want you to listen to me real good. I'm not perfect, but I am forgiven. I ain't what I should be, but I'm making progress. I'm a little bit further today than I was yesterday. And I want you to know, no matter what you done nothing too hard for God. Amen. If you can say, an alcoholic like me, no good for nothing like me, if he can save a thief like me, if he can save me, I told my friend, I said, brother, I'm saved. Come go to church with me. And these are the very words he spoke, Dr. Larry William. He looked me straight in the eyes and said, brother, if God can save you, he can save anybody. I'm worse than Apostle Paul. And Paul said he's chief sinner. And if God can do it for me, he can do it for you. There's nothing too hard for God. If you want to receive God into your life this morning, repeat after me. Pray this prayer. So, Father, Lord God, I come to you just as I am. And Lord God, I'm asking you to take control of my life. Forgive me of my sin. I confess with my mouth the Lord Jesus, and I believe in my heart that God has raised him from the dead. And Father, Lord, I thank you for saving me. From this day forth, I'm going to do the best I can. And God, if I fall, please give me the strength to get back up. And God, I thank you and I praise you. Amen. If you said that prayer, you're just a savior saying about it. Listen, this is Broadcasting for Jesus, and I am the Bishop Willie Shaw. I thank God for you tuning in every Friday from 11 to 11:15. And I want to make an announcement the first Sunday afternoon in coming up, the first Sunday afternoon, amen, Dr. Billy Ray Jackson of the Rivers of Living Water has invited me to come, amen, speak to his congregation. And I ask you, if you can, and if you will you please come out and support this great outing? I believe God going to do something in that place. The first Sunday in next month, Dr. Billy Ray Jackson has invited me to come break the bread alive and feed the sheep in Jesus' name. Listen, I praise you. Thank God for you. This is Broadcasting for Jesus, and I am Dr. Bishop Willie Shaw. I'm thinking about the Apostle Billy Ray Jackson. I say hello to you, man. I want you to know that I love you. Thank you for allowing me, amen, to go down when you did and set this platform for me. 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Thank you.
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0: It's time for Walking by Faith with your radio pastor, Bishop James Black, pastor of Faith Tabernacle of Praise. 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
1: Jesus is on the man.
2: Glory to God. I'm taking authority. Glory to God. Tell your neighbor, use your authority. Thank you, Jesus. We ought to appreciate the fact that God has given us some authority. And we ought to be mindful how often that we don't use that authority that God has given us through Jesus Christ. Father, I thank you today. Glory to God. I want someone near my microphone to read Luke 10th chapter, verse 19 and 20, right here, either Minister Taylor or Evangelist here. Read verse 19 and 20 in Luke 10. Wait a minute. He said, behold, I give you what?
3: Power.
2: I give you power. Mm-hmm. To do what?
3: To tread on serpents and scorpions.
2: To tread on the serpents and scorpions. And what?
3: And over all the power of the enemy.
2: And over all the power of the enemy. Did you say all?
3: All.
2: Uh-huh. And what? Somebody said nothing.
3: Nothing.
2: Those who want to say nothing, you want to, but same thing. And nothing, what?
3: Nothing shall by any means hurt you.
2: Hallelujah. Read.
3: Notwithstanding in this, rejoice not that the spirits are subject unto you, but rather rejoice because your names are written in heaven.
2: Glory to God. Hallelujah. Hallelujah. Lord, I thank you. Lord, I thank you. Say with me one more time. I am taking authority. Glory to God. We sometimes operate and live and function in areas of weaknesses that we shouldn't. We operate and live sometime in areas of defeat that we shouldn't. We forget sometime that the Lord has authorized us to take authority. Father, we thank you today that we're going to start remembering that you have given us authority. That authority has been delegated to us, amen, through the Holy Ghost. Amen. You have a mandate, amen, to stand in Jesus' name. Another word for authority in the Greek is exousia or exousia, depending on what school you went to, meaning strength. Privilege. Come on, I have the privilege. You have the privilege, glory to God. You have the strength in Jesus' name. God has given us exousia. Glory to God. The strength to stand and believe and take authority. Come on, say it's approbation. Amen. Glory to God. It's confirmation. Thank you, Jesus. We have the jurisdiction even. Amen. Glory to God. And we give God the praise and the glory. Thank you. Lord, we thank you today in Jesus' name for giving us the power. Come on, say the power.
3: Power.
2: The control. Hallelujah. The preeminence, the clout. Come on, say clout.
3: Power.
2: Come on, I got some clout. Amen. With Jesus, saints. Hallelujah. Glory to God. It reminded me on the playground. Amen. The little boy was cowering down to the bully. And the bully was getting more and more adamant and demanding. And the little boy was cowering more and more. But it happened to turn around, and man, when he turned around, he had a glimpse of his big brother in the back. All of a sudden, man, his shoulders straightened up and his head straightened up, and he had a totally different look on his face. Amen. And he said, "Now, what did you say?" Amen. His big brother was there. Come on, saints. Our big brother. Hallelujah. Hallelujah. Glory to God. Our big brother, Jesus, is right here with us, saints. Glory to God. When the Satan and the bully start bullying, we have a big brother. Lord, I thank you. We have a big brother that will take over. But he's given you the power. It's something about having that backup, amen, that makes you bold. Come on, say, holy bold. God has given you, amen, the strength and the privilege, amen, to speak the word. You have the authority to speak the word. Tell your neighbor, speak the word. Hallelujah. You have the right to take authority over what's yours, what God has promised you. Amen. Remember the word, saints. Sister Lisa, amen, was expressing that in her testimony, in a blessing on the glory to God. And she, Lord, she was strengthened. Lord, I thank you. You know, when times are hard and, amen, you feel weak and sometimes don't know what to do, amen, and you got some, and all of a sudden you got some dollar signs behind you. Some dollars standing behind you. Glory to God. You kind of change your attitude a little bit. You know what we're talking about. Glory to God. Let's be real now. Hallelujah. Amen. Thank you, Jesus. Come on, say about God. But you can't take authority over what's not yours. You cannot take authority over what's not yours. You can take authority, amen, over what's yours. Glory to God. As parents, you have authority over your children. Even though the government's trying to mess that up too, oftentimes. But you have authority, amen. God given authority there. Father, we thank you. And so in our faith, we thank you, Lord, that we're going to start standing and taking jurisdiction on what you promise us. Come on, say, take authority over my promises. Over the promises that God has made to you, you ought to take authority. Hello now. God, what God has promised you, you ought to walk in it. You ought to live in it. Amen. In Jesus' name. Father, we thank you. In Matthew 18:18, amen, your power to bind and to loose on earth. He's given us, saints. Amen. Hallelujah. God has given you power to loose and to bind. Father, we thank you. Amen. Hallelujah. Lord, I thank you today. We thank you, Lord. And we are going to take authority over situations in our life, over negative situation, over seem like impossible situation. Lord, we're going to take authority in the name of Jesus. We're going to start speaking with authority. Come on, say, speak with authority. In Jesus' name. Yes, Lord. It's mine, and I'm taking it back. I want to hear about these children, amen. I hear about the son, amen, taking them back. Amen. The devil tried to steal them. I'm taking them back in the name of Jesus. I'm speaking it. I'm believing it. In the name of Jesus, hallelujah. Lord, I thank you. It's beautiful, saints. I told Miss Amber, I said, your whole expression, your countenance, you're so different. I mean, she used to sit there, amen, head down, and you could just see darkness. a mind, one paying attention, had a mind on other stuff, looking off into the yonder. Amen. You seem so bright and so alert nights. It's a total difference, amen. It's something when Jesus, hallelujah, glory, hallelujah, saints, when Jesus comes, glory to God, hallelujah, when Jesus comes, Lord, back into your life, when he becomes Lord and Master, oh Lord, I thank you. Somebody said, Jesus is the Lord of my life. Hallelujah. And so, there have been many times in the Word when we find those who have been disobedient. Thank you, Jesus. And the Lord, you become subjugated again. You become subject to the power of God and you begin to obey. Anybody been out of the will of God? Walking in, man, in your own lust, flesh and lust, man, and then you come back to the Father, hallelujah. Lord, I thank you. And everything changes. Your attitude changes. Your altitude changes, hallelujah. Glory to God. And when you really get in the Lord, saints, Father, I thank you. And particularly in the Holy Ghost, you stay high. Glory to God. Hallelujah. I ain't talking about that world of high. Glory, thank you, Jesus. We ain't talking about no Jim Beam or some of the other stuff. Amen. Glory to God. Yeah, Johnny Walking Red. But the Holy Ghost, amen, will keep you high. Hallelujah. Glory to God. Come on, tell him thank you. Lord, I'm high today. Thank you, Jesus. I don't want to come down either. Hallelujah. No pain. Hallelujah. In the name of Jesus. Spiritually, saints, I'm good. Hallelujah. Delivered. I thank you, Father. Somebody say, but God. Father, we thank you today. We thank you today, Lord, that we're taking authority. We're taking back what was ours, Lord. We're taking back our joy. Amen. Praise God. Come on, say praise. You go through some time and you lose your praise, you lose your joy. But Lord, I'm taking it back in Jesus' name. I want my praise back. I want my joy back. Thank you, Jesus. Father, I thank you. Hallelujah. Come on, say I'm the head and not the tail. God told the Israelites, man, we are they now. I'm the head, I'm not the tail, Lord. Come on, I'm above and not beneath. Hallelujah. God had promised me, Lord, I'm above and not beneath. Come on, tell God, thank you. I'm blessed in my storehouses. Lord, my work is blessed. My hands are blessed. Thank you, Jesus. Thank you, Lord, that I have power over my circumstances. In Jesus' name. It might not happen the way I want them to happen all the time and I want them to happen. But Lord, I have the power to speak the word. Come on, tell him thank you. Lord, we thank you today. Lord, I cannot lose with you. I cannot, God. Because I have the power to bound, to bind, and the power to loose in Jesus' name. I'm not prohibited, amen, from speaking in authority. Come on, say, speak the word. Speak the word, saints. Amen. Glory to God. This temporary state that I'm in, amen, I'm still speaking the word. Hallelujah. And I rejoice in how I was today. Lord, I thank you in Jesus' name. When I saw Lisa, amen, take out, amen, to get a walk, I got jealous. I'm walking too in the Lord. Hallelujah. Sky Attica, no Sky Attica. Hallelujah. I'm walking to glory. I thank you, Lord. In Jesus' name, Father, I thank you. Miss Ron, I get crazy to start running up in here. Thank you, Jesus. But come on, say, see, authority give me an attitude. You can see that with the police. You know, I support law and order. But you can see some of them taking the wrong attitude. They give me some authority. But they got the wrong attitude. We're the one that gives you the authority. Hello now, the public give you, they pay you. Amen. You're paid to serve the public. And you get an attitude and think that, man, that you are autonomous. That you have the authority to do what you want to do. No, you don't. Amen. The people have given you the authority. Governor Reed forgot the people that have given him the authority. I've never seen a governor make so many screwed up mistakes. He just vetoed two more bills, health care related bills that will help folks. And it amazes me how man could be so stupid. And I speak as a Christian conservative, could be so stupid. Know that people need health care and need help. But Tate Reeves the kind of person that would do anything he can to harm, not so much to harm, but to keep a certain group of people from advancing. Medicaid extension is a good example. That's not going to hurt anybody in the state. It's going to help a lot of people. I won't offend anybody, man, but I'm telling you what the truth is, that, man. People need Medicaid extension. I don't need it, but people need it. But you're so stupid to realize you're hurting white folks too, Tate. More, numerically more than us. Yeah. The new health bill, he just vetoed. It was a bipartisan bill. Both of them were. To help people with health. But we have given him authority, and he's misusing it. Like many of them do. Glory to God. People in places of authority using their power errantly and as a dictator. Jesus. It is so wrong that people are suffering. Yes. We finally got something that made a little sense a couple of weeks ago regarding extended care for women coming out of pregnancy. But Lord, help us in Jesus' name. Take down that authority, Lord. Take down that authority. Hallelujah. And we don't want to replace that man with somebody who's ungodly either. Amen. Lord, thank you, Jesus. That man want to murder babies. Glory to God. Well, we want somebody, man, that's godly all the way through. It's not the hope for amen, but we can still hope. Thank you, Jesus. The Bible says, ask and you shall receive that your joy may be full. Oh, y'all didn't even hear that, did you? Now, honey, what the God's going to say, ask, and you shall receive, that your joy may be full. And you say, okay. Okay. We ought to be rejoicing that Jehovah Jireh said, ask, and you shall receive, that your joy may be full. Hallelujah. Saying that's for us. That's for us, y'all. Lord, I thank you. Sit in your living rooms. The Lord, I thank you. I'm asking today. Lord, because my joy is on zero. So that I may receive that the joy may be full. See, God understands that lack of things. You know God knows us, saints. He knows us. Lack of things that don't without, sometimes we don't have joy. Let's just be real. Amen. Hallelujah. Okay, how many tongues you speak in? Amen. Sometimes, man, you just don't have joy because your money's funny. Hallelujah. Things are short. He said, ask that you might receive, hey, glory, that your joy may be full. Isn't that a wonderful promise, y'all? Come on, to take authority. See, the word is here when you got to take authority. Use your word. Oh, that's right. The Bible said, I mean to ask. Ain't it right, Lisa? Your jaw pretty full. Hallelujah. Girl, your pocketbook kind of full. Lord, I thank you. Be real, y'all. Hallelujah. You ain't got nothing but lint in your pocket. Hallelujah. Even that penny rusty. Thank you, Jesus. Your jaw is not going to be as full, typically. I know y'all super saints, man, but I'm talking about the regular, us regular saints. our jar is not going to be as full. Hallelujah. If your account is not at zero, or if we don't have an account, but when God blesses, hallelujah. Oh, Lord, I thank you. Come on, say overflow. See, I ask that your jar may be full, saints. Lord, I need overflow. Thank you, Lord, for blessing us. Hallelujah. And Lord, I want to touch and agree. The Bible said that two will touch and agree. Amen. People, hallelujah. Touch and agree by faith in Jesus' name. Watch God. We've been in this prayer time now. Amen. For over, I think over 2 months or whatever. Glory to God. And I've seen a difference, saints. I've seen a difference. Hallelujah. Glory to God in the saints. And let us know that we haven't been praying enough, huh? Glory to God. We haven't been praying, but calling and the team praying. Amen. I thank God for the team leaders, prayer leaders, for calling. Glory to God. Thank you, Jesus. Me and my prayer partner, man, we trying to beat each other to the phone at 8 o'clock and 5 o'clock. Lord, I thank you. Hallelujah. Sometimes I don't make it, but we're ready to pray and believe God. Want to take authority over things. We want to pray and believe God for the folks in North Mississippi. Amen. Of the round glory, your stomping ground. Sister Glory, one brother was, a man was saying, talking about the locations up there. He said, the tornadoes hit Rolling Stone, amen. Amen. Glory to God. Hit the, had the wrong rolling, hallelujah. But Rolling Fork, amen. Glory to God. But we were praying. The Lord knows where the prayers are going, hallelujah. They were going to the right place. Lord, we thank you for blessings. And we're going to do more than pray. I'm telling you ahead of time, next Sunday we're taking, amen, offerings, blessings, and things to bless them up there. And I'm not saying to buy no Salvation Army or nobody else. We find out after Katrina how they operate. We find out what the truth is. Amen. Glory to God. We had a lieutenant who was Salvation Army person. And she, as a matter of fact, she left him, as a matter of fact. I'm not interested for that concern. We getting it there by someone we know that can help in that community. Amen. Glory to God. Lord, we thank you today. Come on, say increase. Lord, we thank you today. You know, the word of God says, as a man thinking in his heart, so is he. As you're thinking in his heart, so is he. How are you thinking, saints? What's your thinking like? Hallelujah. Janet Reed, what's your thinking like? Hallelujah. Glory to God. What you thinking like? Say, and not just when you got some dough in your pocket. Amen. But when things are low, what are you thinking like? What are you thinking? What are you speaking? Death and life are in the power of the? Death and life are in the power of the? Hallelujah. And did that lover should eat the fruit thereof? Amen. What are you speaking life? Amen. Are you thinking life? I mean, what are your thoughts like? What is your thought life? I remember that word saying we had on thought life. Glory to God. What are you thinking? What are you thinking? I know I've been beat down so long. I can't think. Amen. Positively. Things have been bad so long. I just feel like I can't make it anymore. No, take authority. Lord, I'm taking authority over my thoughts. Hello there. I'm taking authority over my thoughts. Come on, say over my thoughts. Anybody stay with me? Young and old, amen. Take what you think, amen. You are responsible for that. What you speak. Now, they upset me. You're still in charge. Amen. I got mad. You're still in charge. What you say. The words you speak. Hallelujah. Come on, say, Lord, I believe. Easy to say, I walk by faith and not by sight, but do you do it, saints? Hallelujah, Lord, I thank you for the increase. Thank you for restoration, Lord. Hallelujah. Thank you all to speak, Lord, I thank you for restoring. Speak it. Say it, hallelujah. Lord, I thank you for restoring, for restoration. I thank you, Lord. Oh, hallelujah. Anybody need any restoration today? Say, tell God, thank you, hallelujah. Need anything restored? Oh, Lord, I thank you, hallelujah. You may got all the money you need, but Lord, just my joy. Restore my joy, Lord. I don't have the joy I had before. God, I have to come through the door and say, thank you, Lord. The Bible says, enter his gate with thanksgiving. Enter into his gate with thanksgiving and into his courts with what? With praise, hallelujah. I'm supposed to come in the house of God. Come through those doors, hallelujah. With praise. Lord, I pray you. I thank you that I made it here, Lord. That the devil didn't stop me. Hallelujah. And I come in. No, I thank you for allowing me to come in here, Lord. Well, the time when I couldn't come in. Father, I thank you. In Jesus' name. You know, one of the, not talked about a whole lot, but one of the most profound statements made to me were when Caleb came back to Joshua. And to Joshua, I came to get what Moses promised me. I came to get, amen, my blessing. And Caleb said, give me my mountain. Hallelujah. I want what was promised to me. Saying God has promised you some things. Ask him. Hallelujah. Lord, is this on a delay, Lord, whatever. But Lord, I thank you. Hallelujah. Give me my mountain. Hallelujah. Lord, I thank you. Brother, 80-some years old. He said, I can handle it. Yeah, but do you know what? I don't care. Give me my mountain. You tell me about all the giants over there and all that over there. I don't care about all that. Just give me what's mine. Me and God will take care of it. And then the son did. Hallelujah. Saint, come on, say attitude. Had a man thinking in his heart, so is he. What's your attitude today? What'll be your attitude tomorrow when you're out of church? Your attitude when you get that bill in the mail. Glory to God. Hallelujah. When you get your bank statement, what's your attitude? Hey, now. You get a call, amen, from the L-O-A-N. Bishop Daniel said the L-O-N-E company. Well, glory to God. That's what you feel, man, when they call you. Like you're alone. Lord, I thank you. Praise the Lord, saying, what's your attitude then? I'm a winner and not a loser. I keep wanting to re-preach that sermon, having the heart of a champion. Amen. As saints of God, we ought to have the heart of a champion. But all the time, amen. Come on, say, I'm a winner. Now say it, I am a winner. With conviction and not a loser. Glory to God. Give me my mountain, Lord. I can take authority on it. Hallelujah. Bible says in 2 Chronicles 20:20, is that believeth the prophets, so shall ye prosper. Believeth the prophets, so shall you prosper. Glory to God. The word prophet is simply, it those who proclaim the gospel. Say, you shall prosper. Hallelujah. I ain't going to believe no man. He a man like me. Yeah. He a man, man. I'd be like you, though. Glory to God, because he's a believer. But if God speak a word, hallelujah. Many testimonies, amen, of the saints have heard the word from the Lord. Glory to God. Not about me. It's about the Lord. Hallelujah. I've told folks many times. You hear all kind of stuff. I said, take me to the Lord then. Amen. Get before God and pray. Ask God about me. Amen. You got to ask the barber or the beautician about me. Ask God about me. Hallelujah. Amen. Ask him. If he tell you something different, then you act on it. Whatever God tell you, act on it. But ask God about me. Hallelujah, Jesus, amen. Hallelujah. Lord, I thank you. I ask God about you too. Hallelujah. Father, we thank you. Come and say, bless my storehouses. Lord, I thank you. More than enough. More than enough, Lord, I thank you. Lord, I thank you. Hallelujah. The saints, you can't bind up the word of God, hallelujah, with doubt. Amen. With doubt and apprehension. You know, you bind up the word of God. You bind up, amen, loose it in the name of Jesus. Where's your faith? Come on, say, by faith. Ask and you shall receive, that your joy may be full. I'm taking authority over my laziness. Lord, I'm going to rejoice again. I'm going to praise you again, Lord. I'm going to joy my salvation. Father, I thank you. We thank you, Lord. Come on, let's take authority. It's mine. I want it back. I want it back. In the name of Jesus. You promised me, God. Hallelujah. This child is mine. Glory to God. Amen. They're not some kind of property like, you know, your shoes or your car. But in God's word. Hallelujah. Lord, I want him back. I want my praise back. Hallelujah. I want my joy back. Thank you, Lord. I want my health back. Lord, I thank you. I'm going to take authority, God, in the name of Jesus. I'm taking authority. Hallelujah. Listen, the Holy Ghost has deputized you. Thank you, Jesus. Has deputized you. And your enemy is Satan. And all you need is a word. Hallelujah. Glory to you. All you need is a word. Come and say the word. Hallelujah. The sword of the Spirit. Lord, I thank you. Come and say a word. Jesus said, get thee behind me, Satan. That's what he meant. Hallelujah. Saints, speak that sometime. Get thee behind me, Satan. Amen. You can't cuss no more. And you got no business cussing anywhere. I don't know what you can't do. But you shouldn't be cussing anymore. You get thee behind me, Satan, in Jesus' name. Hallelujah. I thank God for my prosperity. Amen. I'm speaking a word. I'm speaking a word. I thank God for my health. I thank God for my blessing. Hallelujah. I'm talking about myself too, saints. Hallelujah. Amen. My exousia, my exousia, exousia, heart, my strength. Lord, my privilege, my authority. Use it in Jesus' name. I have the authority. I have a mandate from God. Hallelujah. Come on, so I have authority. I want some things restored. I need some things restored. Hallelujah. I want y'all to read at least three times this week, Psalm 51. At least three times this week, Psalm 51. Hallelujah. And there are some places the Holy Spirit will have you to linger and to just think about it and embrace it and enjoy it. Father, we thank you. Hallelujah. Thank you, Jesus. The Lord has blessed what your hand would touch. In the name of Jesus. Hallelujah. Thank you, Jesus. He will take away weaknesses and fears, amen. I said, God will take away weaknesses and fears. Somebody said, fears. Hallelujah. He will take away weaknesses and fears in the name of Jesus. Lord, we thank you. Hallelujah. Thank you, Jesus. Lord, we thank you. Amen. Sister Jocelyn, amen. You've been charged with so much. Glory to God. Matthew 18:18 is the word for you. Amen. You got the power to bind and loose. Thank you, Jesus. Hallelujah. And y'all pray and touch and agree. And hallelujah. Amen. Speak the word of God to loose. To loose. What's bound up. You have to do that thing with conviction. You have to do it with faith. Huh, in the name of Jesus. Lord, I thank you. Got some things tied up, amen. You want God to loose for you. Lord, I thank you. Loosen in the name of Jesus. Loosen in the name of Jesus. Hallelujah. Thank you, Lord. You know, saints, we love to talk about, amen, the widow

0: And the king commanded that everything that she had lost be given back to her. And all that, we call it back pay, and everything, amen, get a blessing back. Somebody here today, the Lord speaking to you. Hallelujah, speaking to you. Hallelujah, Shekinah. Lord, I thank you. You, amen, things been slow. They, you know, the enemy been working against you. Come on, say, but God. It was 7 years. Come on, say, 7 years. But the Lord doesn't forget, saints. She had been in a strange land where she wasn't prosperous, where she didn't have this, have that. And she, all that, she wouldn't have come back. But she came back. So I want what belonged to me. She took authority, saints. You're talking to the king. The king, called a man, one of his top folks, that man said, look, give her everything that she lost. Amen. And make amends for all those 7 years, amen. King, that's a lot of mathematics. He said, do it. How to get your calculator and add it up. Say, God will bless you. God will restore. Father, I thank you. But you got to take authority. You got to use your authority. Sometimes you don't feel like I, Pastor, I don't feel like sometimes. Wait, we ain't going by your feeling. We're going by your faith, amen. My faith will do it. My faith will speak up. My faith say I can. My faith say I will. Hallelujah. My faith say I must do it. Hallelujah. Yeah, but you know how much I've been beat down, how much I've been going through. I don't know, but God knows. And your faith knows. Hallelujah. My faith says I can. Anybody here with me today? My faith says I can. Hallelujah. Thank you, Jesus. My faith said this is a short season I got here. It's going to be gone. But God.
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0: think they can get away with this. Rewriting our history. Redrawing our maps. 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Leadership matters. Mississippi matters. And Scott Colomb is the leader Mississippi needs. 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

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This is Jamal Harrison Brown with my

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Thank you, Jesus. Thank you, Jesus. Praise you, Lord God. We magnify you in this place. Great King and great King above all gods.

0: invited to tune in every day at 12:30 p.m. on this station for a Fly High radio broadcast, which is an outreach ministry of Passage Family Church. You'll experience the anointed and powerful teachings of Pastor George Dix Jr. We believe your life will be forever changed and you will soar into the next dimension God has for you. My husband, Pastor George Dix Jr., and I, along with the partners of Passage Family Church, encourage you to fly high. I'm Lady Michelle Dix.
1: Take your Bibles, if you will, your Kingdom Constitution, raise it as high as you can wherever you are, and make this faith confession with me. I hear the word. I believe the word. I receive the word. I will never be the same again. I am forever changed by the word. Hallelujah. Please, somebody say the word of God. Now join me, if you will, in the Old Testament, the book of Joshua, chapter 1. We're going to read one verse as our anchor passage tonight. Joshua chapter 1, verse 7. And while you're finding that, I want to remind you, as I always do, that the Bible says the grass withers and the flowers fade, but the word of our God shall stand forever. We are a word-based church. We believe in standing on the word of God. That is what we're ministering. And as we study the passage tonight, Joshua chapter 1, verse 7, the passage reads as follows. Only be thou strong and very courageous. This is after Moses' death. The Lord's now speaking to Joshua. Only be thou strong and very courageous, that thou mayest observe to do according to all the law which Moses, my servant, commanded thee. Turn not from it to the right hand or to the left. Remember that. Turn not from it to the right hand or to the left, that thou mayest prosper whithersoever thou goest. While you remain standing, please bow your heads with me. Father, tonight we just bless your name. We glorify you. We thank you for these precious moments we have together with these your people. We ask you, God, to anoint my tongue and their ears that we might all hear and be forever changed. In the matchless name of Jesus, we ask. And everybody said, amen. You may be seated in the precious sight of a holy God. Hey, I'm really excited about tonight. I'm going to share with you a story in just a moment, a story that is really linked to my teaching tonight. But to start with, I want you to know that my topic is stay in your lane. Why don't you just tell somebody, stay in your lane, stay in your lane, you know, in an affectionate, respectful way. But yet very seriously, I'm asking you to stay in your lane. We're going to talk about that tonight. In the Gospel of John, chapters 15 and 17, Jesus teaches his followers that they are in the world, but they are not of this world. They are in this world, but not of this world. In chapters 15 and 17 of St. John. Also, the great apostle Paul, as recorded in Philippians 3:20, says, our citizenship is in heaven. Our citizenship is in heaven, for here have we no continuing city, but we seek one to come. In other words, what these passages tell us is that we are only sojourners here, passing through here on earth, dwelling in a temporary residence. We are just passing through here on earth for now. But the fact remains the same, though, that we are here. We are here for now. And as long as we are dwelling here on earth in this fast-paced, high-tech society that we live in, it is literally impossible. I want you to think about that. It is literally impossible not to be regularly exposed to and distracted by the evil that surrounds us in this world. We are in this world, but we are not of this world, but it is virtually impossible for us not to be affected by this world in some way. And John writes in 1 John chapter 2, the apostle, he says, for all that is in the world is the lust of the eye, or rather the lust of the flesh and the lust of the eyes and the pride of life. And then he goes on to say, and none of it is of the Father. None of it. The devil uses any means necessary. Any means necessary, and avails himself of any and every weapon in his vast evil arsenal to keep unbelievers not believing. to keep unbelievers not believing, headed in the wrong direction, and to draw believers off course. That's a part of his tactic. Holy Scripture cautions us, though, in 2 Corinthians chapter 4, verse 4, Paul writes, "The God of this world hath blinded the minds of them which believe not, lest the light of the glorious gospel of Christ should shine on them, of the gospel of Christ, who is the image of God, should shine on to them." And it says in 1 Peter 5 and 8, "Our adversary, the devil, as a roaring lion, walketh about, seeking whom he may devour." What's the point? The point is, the devil doesn't want unbelievers to see the light. The devil does not want unbelievers to see the light, and he does not want believers to be about their father's business. He does not want us to be doing what we've been called to do. He is a thief and an adversary to all of us. He wants us going in any direction but the right direction, and getting in any lane but the right lane. So today, I want to encourage you to know your God-ordained lane. I want to encourage you to know your God-ordained lane and stay in your lane. Let me say that again. Know your God-ordained lane and stay in your lane, your appointed place. The story I want to share with you is, I was 16 years old. True story, of course. I was 16 years old. I had recently completed a driver's education course that was offered by the high school that I attended. And after receiving my diploma or certificate from the driver's education course, then I was able to get my restricted license, and then I drove for a while, for a period, and then I went to the official driving range to be tested to get what was called, and I guess still is, my operator's license, to be able to drive alone, not having a restriction of having another operator license person with me. So I went to the course. I was taken there. The person who took me got out of the car. The instructor got in the car with me right there on 34th Street at that official range. They got in the car. I did everything I thought I was supposed to do. I buckled up, you know, and checked left and right. You know, I was going to really, really overdo it because I wanted to get my driver's license. 16 years old, remind you. And so we pulled out onto the range, and I thought that I would just go ahead and show this instructor that I passed my driver's education course and I know what to do behind the wheel. Yeah. So I got in the car. I was in the right lane. And then the way I was going to demonstrate my acumen at driving was I was going to put on my blinker and change lanes and then get on back in the right lane, you know, pretending that I was going around a car, you know, just to show them that I knew to turn on my blinker and then check over my windshield, or rather over my left shoulder and so forth. I got back in the right lane, successfully having done what I was attempting to do. And the instructor immediately said, "Well, you may go ahead and park now." I knew that I had really impressed this instructor. It was a female lady there, and I just knew that she just really saw this young man. We had to act together. So she said, "Go ahead and park the car." I drove out in the parking lot, and I properly pulled into the spot. And she said, "Mr. Dix, you have to stay in your lane." What I had done is I had crossed a solid yellow line, pretending to pass somebody. Needless to say, I failed. I did not get my operator's license that day. I was pretty ashamed because I thought I had done a good job. The lesson there was, stay in your lane. That's what she told me. Stay in my lane. Trust me, I wasn't too eager to go back home or to tell the driver what had happened. But it's funny even to think about it now. So again, I want to encourage you to know your God-ordained lane and then to stay in your lane. Before you were ever conceived in your mother's womb, God already had a great, a magnificent, a mighty plan for you, a plan of action, a course for your life. He had a purpose for you before the foundation of the world, and certainly before you were ever conceived. If you will, God designed a lane specially for you. Specially for you. I want you to think about that now. You are definitely off course if you are operating outside of Christ or operating out of God's lane that He specially designed for you. And not only that, you are bound for unnecessary trouble and regret if you're not already there. And no amount of good feeling, or rather of feel good or personal pleasure or commendation, is worth the fallout and anguish that comes as a result of being out of your lane. You know, it might feel right for a moment, but in your spirit, you know it ain't right. You know that you are engaged in something, involved in something, doing something that's not right. It's not right in your spirit, and you don't need the preacher to tell you that. You've known it for months, for weeks, for days, for hours, however long it has been. But there is no amount of feel good or personal pleasure or commendation that's worth the fallout or the anguish that comes from being out of place. And out of lane, and no longer, and the longer you stay, rather, the longer you stay out of your lane. Wait a minute, let me stop there for a moment. The longer you stay in someone else's lane, if you're not in your lane, you're either in somebody else's lane, or you are making a diabolical attempt to create another lane on your own. A vain attempt to create another lane contrary to God's plan. If you're out of your lane, you're either in somebody else's lane, or you're trying to establish another lane that you have no business even being in. It definitely is not what God has called you to. Either way, you are off course or spinning your wheels without any meaningful or fruitful traction. You know, people might be saying this about you and patting you on the back about that. But, you know, if you're not pleasing God, if you're not advancing the cause of Christ in the earth, if you're not fulfilling your purpose, if you have not sought to have a relationship with God through knowing His Son, Jesus Christ, if you're not putting into practice what you are taught that's from the Word of God, I don't care how much you shout, how much you talk, and what everybody else say, you're still out of your lane. You're still out of your lane. Furthermore, the longer you stay in someone else's lane or running down a lane that you don't have any proper business being in, the further off course you get. Not just off course, but the longer you stay out, the further off course you get. Think about it. If a land surveyor is surveying for a new railroad track, and he starts in one part of the country, and he say he's off on his measurements by, say, just 1 degree. At the other point where he's to connect with the other rail system, he could be hundreds of miles off, certainly hundreds of thousands of feet off, just by being off 1 degree. You know, some people get comfortable with kind of being in today and out tomorrow. You know, in the right lane today when we're in church, in the right lane on Wednesday night, in the right lane when the boss is around, in the right lane when you're in the house around the spouse, but out of the lane in other occasions. I'm here to tell you, it doesn't work very well that way. No, you're going to find yourself off course and way out of whack the longer you stay in that road. Let tonight be a calling out night to say, I recognize where I am, and I want to be in the right lane. I want to be in the right lane. Allow me to digress here and just for a moment and to identify a few wrong lanes. I want to be clear tonight because, you know, you might not be getting it quite yet. I want to identify what could be some wrong lanes where you're in the wrong lane that some people are unfortunately running down, perhaps even right now. Here's one: married but acting single. Oh, I caught you by surprise there, didn't I? Married but acting single. Now that's a whole lesson by itself, so I don't have time to unpack that. Stay in your lane. How about single but acting married? Oh, that's a whole other lesson right there too. Stay in your lane. How about broke, busted, and disgusted, and dressing and rolling like you loaded? Stay in your own lane. You know, it really breaks my heart sometimes to see people trying to please people and impress people who don't, and those people don't even care nothing about them, don't even notice them. Going into deep debt, trying to impress a whole lot of folk who ain't gonna give you a dime if you go on there and your house get repossessed, your car get repossessed tomorrow and your house get foreclosed on. But sometimes we're trying to get in that other lane with the Joneses, as they say. And you know, you don't have no business over there. You know, my father taught me, he said, your day will come. Bless God when somebody else is being blessed. But your day will come. Don't you try to work. Don't worry about what's going on. Stay put. My encouragement to you tonight is stay in the lane. Don't worry about what the Jones is doing. You know what I found out about the Joneses? There's always going to be somebody that got more than you. And if you, you know, I've seen, well, let me just leave that alone. See, stay in your lane. How about this one? God placed you, here's a way, just another example of being in the wrong lane. God places you in a particular church, but your feelings get hurt, and now you're in a self-made wilderness. Ooh, who am I talking to tonight? Don't get mad with the preacher. I'm just delivering the word. You know that God has given you a pastor. God has given you a place that has fed your heart. But because something went wrong or awry, you determined that absent the will and the direction and impetus of the Holy Spirit, that you're going to go somewhere else. Why? And then you find yourself out in the middle of a wilderness because you are out of the covering that God has given you, acting like God can't hear, that you can't hear God calling you, and you know you're in the wrong lane. In Psalms 92, verse 13, it says, those that be planted in the house of the Lord shall flourish in the courts of our God. You know, you can't just go out in the wilderness and flourish like God had planted you to. Be where you need to be. Other examples of being in the wrong lane is God may have gifted you to write music or direct music or direct a choir or a group, but you're determined to be a singer or a psalmist and you can't hit a note. I don't mean to hurt your feelings, you know, because I know sometimes I'm up in the church and trying to sing and I know I'd be off key. But I'd be enjoying it. I don't know about y'all, but I'd be enjoying it. You know, if God has gifted you to be a songwriter, write the music. Write it. If he ain't called you to sing, don't worry about it. Leave it alone. Stay in your lane. God got somebody who can deliver the song. Stay in your lane. Here's another one. God gifted you to be an anointed musician, but you swear you've been called to preach. Oh my goodness. Maybe God didn't call you to preach. Maybe just God called you and anointed your fingers or your hands and feet to play an instrument. Stay in your lane. God may have called you and appointed you to be a deacon, but you're confused now, attempting to leave the pastor. Oh my, stay in your lane. You discover something. Here's another one. You discover something negative about someone, maybe, and you get nosy trying to get details. My encouragement to you is to mind your own business and stay in your lane. Here's another one. You finally got your little degree or got a long-awaited promotion on your job. Now you're telling the boss how he needs to run the business. Please let me help you out. Stay in your lane. I know I'm meddling. I know it's interfering with your comfort level, but you just need to know that. I don't know if any of those touched you, but if it did, just deal with it. Here is a huge consequence. Why did I go through that? There's a huge consequence if you don't know your God-ordained lane and stay in your lane. You potentially abandon or opt out of everything that God had prearranged for you if you had stayed in the lane that he designed for you. I'm going to say that again. That's a consequence of not being in your lane and staying in your lane. You mess around and inadvertently, accidentally, unwittingly abandon the very thing that God had established and set you up for. You mess around and find yourself opting out of everything that God had prearranged for you in that lane, because you can't get what God has for you in somebody else's lane. You can't get what God has for you, not even in the timing of it, if you're running in somebody else's lane. Don't do that. Stay in your lane. The blessing that you attempt to orchestrate on your own will always be invariably substandard and minuscule in comparison to the blessing that God had planned for you. Don't try to make it happen on your terms and your timing. Rather, stay in your lane, serve your God, and watch God bring it to pass effortlessly into your life. Also, God's voice is distorted when you're out of your lane. You can't hear him as good because you're getting distracted by, you're already pulled out of the lane, so that means that something else is feeding your spirit. Something else is renting space in your head. God's voice becomes distorted in your mind and obstructed even when you're running in somebody else's lane. And sometimes it's undetectable because we get so comfortable there. And that voice that otherwise would be a dominant voice in our life at other times when we're in the right lane, all of a sudden now is just a faint sound that we can sometimes barely pick up on. And when you're not operating and living in your lane, you set yourself up to interfere with other people and with their calling and their assignment. So my encouragement to you tonight is stay in your lane. Don't be anxious. Don't worry. Don't fret. Don't get distracted looking to the left and to the right. Don't be greedy. Don't be envious. Don't be overly ambitious. Don't have a crab mentality. Don't hate on other folk because of their legitimate success in their lives. Don't get caught up in someone else's business or affairs. Stay in your lane. I want to say something I said just a moment ago that bears repeating. Sometimes we've been out of our lane for so long, we don't even realize. We sort of got in a comfort zone, riding in somebody else's lane or a lane that we've attempted to create on our own. I want to encourage you. Please hear me. I don't know who this is for tonight, but stay in your lane. Don't get caught out of lane in somebody else's. Don't be nosy. Don't try to impress other folk either by attempting to manufacture your own blessing. It ain't worth it.

in your lane. Psalms 37 says, and 3 says, trust in the Lord and do good, so shalt thou dwell in the land, and verily thou shalt be fed. Delight yourself, take pleasure also in the Lord, and he shall give you the desires of your heart. But stay in your lane. Don't get mad with people because they're not giving you what you want, when you want it, how you want it. They're not acting like you want them to act and what, how you want them to act and how you think they should be doing. No, just stay in your lane. Pray about it. Put it in the hands of God. Trust God to do what he said. In all thy ways, trust the Lord and watch God bring it to pass. He said, delight thyself also in the Lord, and he shall give you the desires of your heart. Commit your way unto the Lord. Trust also in him, and he shall bring it to pass. But you got to stay in your lane. Stay in your lane. And our anchor passage, and it's very instructional, that's what's in that anchor passage. And I close on this note. In Joshua chapter 1, verse 7, it says, you know, Moses had recently died. And God comes to Joshua and speaks to him and tells him that Moses, my servant, is dead. And now it's up to you to take the charge. And he tells them specifically what to do. He says, now, I only want you just to be strong. In other words, I want you to have the intestinal fortitude to hear what I say and to obey me. Just stay in your lane. I'm going to direct you. I'm going to tell you what to do, when to do it, and how to do it. But I want you to stay in your lane. He said, be strong. Be strong. There'll be a lot of people out there, and some of us right now are being pulled away perhaps too much by somebody in your ear, renting space in your head, directing you. Those external influences don't need to be in your ear. You need to cut some of that stuff off. Why? Because you're out of your lane. He told Joshua, God did, he said, be strong and very courageous. Have the wherewithal to stand firm on whatever God tells you. When you get the truth, when you know the truth, when you've heard the truth, when you've read the truth, the word of God, stick with that. Stay with that. Don't let nothing move you. Be steadfast and unmovable. Don't let nothing and no one move you from the word of God. No matter what your relationship was or you want to be with them, always stick with the word. Stay in your lane, the lane that God has designed for you, and his lane will always be his word. Hallelujah. So he says to Joshua, be strong and very courageous, that thou mayest observe to do according to all the law. In other words, all that I tell you to do, which Moses, my servant, commanded you. And now notice this as I close. He said, turn not from it. In other words, what I tell you to do, don't turn from it. And he said, don't turn from it to the right hand or to the left. What is God saying? Stay in your lane. Follow me. Keep your eyes on me. Stay in the lane. Church, I really want to encourage you in your home, on your job, in your church, in your life in general, my friend, stay in your lane. There are some problems that you've encountered because you're encountering traffic that you don't have any business being in. Get back in your lane. Trust God to lead and to guide you. Stop trying to handle some of the things that you're handling on your own. Get back in your lane and do what God told Joshua. He said, don't turn to the left and don't turn to the right. He said, stay in your lane. He said, don't turn from it to the right hand or to the left. Why? So that you might prosper whithersoever you go. He said, I'm leading you, but if you're going to prosper, you got to stay in your lane. You got to hear me. You got to follow me. You got to do what I say do. And who is that? Following God. I encourage you tonight, receive that word in your heart. Don't be moved by the distractions around you. Our world and our society, even there are subliminal messages in media and so forth trying to pull you away. And Satan is trying to distract you and destroy you and keep unbelievers from hearing the truth and believers from being on course. I've given you an encouraging word tonight to stay in your lane. When you get the word of God, stand on that word, no matter how rough it may get. Stay in your lane. Listen to what God has to say to you and watch your life prosper.

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0: Robin.
1: It's time to stand up to take a seat, a U.S. Senate seat. This November, we can turn out to the polls and put Scott Colomb in that U.S. Senate seat. Scott has seen the cost of living rise while our wages fall behind. He understands that for most of us, affording groceries and paying bills is getting harder, and he'll fight to make Mississippi affordable. He'll push back on the tariffs that are not creating jobs, but instead causing layoffs and families to struggle. Scott Colomb will always put the needs of Mississippi first and make sure that the hard work we're doing actually pays off. Mississippi deserves a senator who cares about all of us, a senator who will put our families first. We need a senator who will speak truth to power and fight for a better Mississippi. Scott Colomb is that senator. It's never too early to get organized. Check your registration status and make a plan to vote for Scott Colomb on November 3rd. Paid for by BlackPack, BlackPack.com, which is responsible for the content of this ad and not authorized by any candidate or candidate.

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can get away with this. 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Redrawing our maps. Erasing our progress. Our rights and our votes are under attack. But Mississippi has always had leaders with moral clarity. Leaders who will stand up to the enemies of progress and protect the freedoms our ancestors fought for. Scott Colomb is a leader for a time such as this. 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And when we send him to the United States Senate, he'll fight to keep our communities moving forward. Leadership matters. Mississippi matters. And Scott Colomb is the leader Mississippi needs. It's never too early to get organized. Check your registration status and make a plan to vote for Scott Colomb for U.S. Senate on November 3rd. 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
1: That guitar kicked in and some of y'all thought y'all was back at that juke joint. Pilgrim Jubilees, it's time to testify. Y'all, let's go.
0: I've got time to testify. 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
1: That guitar kicked in and some of y'all thought y'all was back at that juke joint. Pilgrim Jubilees, it's time to testify. Let's go.
0: I've got time to testify. But listen to this.

Let's take it to the next level. This is how we do it. Only faith pleases God. I'm not moved by what I see. I'm not moved by my circumstance. I'm only

Lord.

Oh, yeah. The Bible says there's a city made four square.

story now. About a man.

dancing. They didn't believe in speaking in other tongues. But I

can get away with this. Rewriting our history. Redrawing our maps. Erasing our progress. Our rights and our votes are under attack. But Mississippi has always had leaders with moral clarity. 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Scott Colomb is a leader for a time such as this. 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Scott Colomb knows we've fought too hard to go backwards. And when we send him to the United States Senate, he'll fight to keep our communities moving forward. Leadership matters. Mississippi matters. And Scott Colomb is the leader Mississippi needs. It's never too early to get organized. Check your registration status and make a plan to vote for Scott Colomb for U.S. Senate on November 3rd. 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

0: 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It's Elder G.
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0: Hey, what's going on? 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Guess what, guys? It's my favorite, well, my second favorite

that thing started, and I am glad that you are here on WQFX, your power gospel radio, to be able to worship and praise the God that got you through this week. Y'all, I'm excited, and I'm excited for you guys. Hope you had a great week, and I hope your weekend is going to be even better than it was even last weekend. And I believe that to be so. I believe that every week shall get greater and greater. Every day, every month, every year, everything is going to get better, better, better. Come on, look at somebody in your car and say, better, better, better. That's what it's going to do. That's how our lives are going to turn out. It's going to turn out better. We don't have to settle for less. And that's the one thing that the enemy uses in our life. He uses this word, this spirit called settling. God never called for us to settle, but God called for us to be a light unto this world, a city set up on a hill which cannot be hid. He called for us to be the salt of the earth. In order for you to be the salt, you can't be normal. All the words that God described us as, he did not describe us as being normal. We are children of the day, children of the light, royal priesthood, chosen generation, holy nation. That's what he called us. He never anticipated, desired, or even wanted any of us to be normal. So don't be normal. Don't live a normal life, but be impactful. Do something impactful. Do something that somebody else refuses to do, because you were called to do something greater

You've been uniquely agitated by certain things because it's a problem that God has equipped you to solve. Question is, are you going to do it? Or are you going to let it fall by the wayside? But I believe that there's a people under the sound of my voice that's going to say, you know what? I'm going to stop being lazy. I'm going to stop just being motivated, and I'm about to be disciplined. I'm going to let that settle. Motivation only takes you so far. And after that, you got to become disciplined. Motivation to get you going. But one bad thing about motivation is, guess what? It does run out. Your motivation will run out. And when motivation runs out, guess what has to kick in? This word called discipline. I want to ask you right now, how disciplined have you been about the thing that God has placed in you that you were once motivated about? How disciplined have you been? I want you to be disciplined, all right? Guys, it's Friday. I'm going to go ahead and get off that. But guys, it's Friday. Look here. This weekend, guess what, y'all? Sunday is coming. So I need you all to find a place of worship, whether it's Sunday morning,

solid hours of power. And I love you all that are listening each and every day. Thank you so much for tuning into this broadcast every day. Love you all so much. Let's go ahead and get some music going, man. I'm excited about getting this Friday started, getting the weekend started. Coming up first, man, this is Tina Campbell. It's called We Living right here on Your Power Gospel Radio, WQFX 98.7. It is the Praise Time.

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2: All right, guys, that was Ty Tribbett with Work It Out. 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My name's L.

0: It's time to stand up to take a seat, a U.S. Senate seat. This November, we can turn out to the polls and put Scott Colomb in that U.S. Senate seat. Scott has seen the cost of living rise while our wages fall behind. He understands that for most of us, affording groceries and paying bills is getting harder, and he'll fight to make Mississippi affordable. He'll push back on the tariffs that are not creating jobs, but instead causing layoffs and families to struggle. Scott Colomb will always put the needs of Mississippi first and make sure that the hard work we're doing actually pays off. Mississippi deserves a senator who cares about all of us, a senator who will put our families first. We need a senator who will speak truth to power and fight for a better Mississippi. Scott Colomb is that senator. It's never too early to get organized. Check your registration status and make a plan to vote for Scott Colomb on November 3rd. Paid for by BlackPack, BlackPack.com, which is responsible for the content of this ad and not authorized by any candidate or candidates committee.
1: Wait a minute. I got another definition. I got another definition of victory. And it's not complicated. Look at your neighbor and say, neighbor. I could go through a whole list of words, but I got one word that'll capture it all. My word for victory is Jesus.

down in the country, when we were clapping, we would all clap and move like this. Come on, everybody. Anybody from North Carolina? Anybody from Georgia and Florida and South Carolina? Y'all know what I'm talking about. Just 'cause you in L.A. Come on, let's do it like we used to do it.

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Thank you, Jesus. Hallelujah. Listen.

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Press Minute. We are excited. You know why? I know all y'all already know. You can look at your phone and tell that it's Friday and it's 5 o'clock. So if you're not off work yet, I'm still praying for you. Yeah, I'm saying a prayer, literally.

right now. That God give you strength to make it through these next, 30 minutes, hour? What you got left? Some of y'all listening on your job. Some of y'all are in the car and you just made it off work. I know you got great plans for tonight. I know you got great plans for Saturday. And I know you got even greater plans for Sunday. Yeah, I said Sunday. The Sabbath is already getting kicked off from sundown Friday to sundown Saturday. Y'all, I'm telling y'all, if you had a long work week, go ahead and treat yourself. Because rest is holy. And I believe that somebody needs to hear this, that you need to take a rest tomorrow. Just rest yourself. Rest your body. Rest your mind. Rest your spirit. Some of y'all been ripping and running, just ripping and running, ripping and running in a rat race. And God says that rest is holy. I want you to rest. Even the God that we serve, Jehovah, Yahweh, Elohim, Elyon, even him, even he himself, he rested on the seventh day after he created the moon and the stars, the firmament and the firmaments, created the animals, the beasts of the field, the fowls of the air. After he created everything and even mankind, guess what he did? He rested. So I need y'all to take a rest, man. Rest this weekend. Kick your feet up. Watch some TV. Dive into the Word of God. Do whatever relaxes you and meditate on the Word of God. The Bible says in Psalms 1:1, he said, blessed is the man that walketh not in the counsel of the ungodly, nor standeth in the way of the sinner, nor sitteth in the seat of the scornful. But his delight is in the law of the Lord. And in that law, guess what he's going to do? He's going to meditate day and night. So this weekend will be a good time to meditate on the Word of God, especially when Sunday comes, man. That's when you can just give your all, just whatever has been plaguing you all week long, just release it. Release it in the presence of God and watch God come through for you, all right? Coming up first, man, for the 5 o'clock hour, this hour, we got Diedrich Hatton. This was called Great God on your Power Gospel Radio, man. It is the Praise Time Press.

0: brag on who God is. You know what? You know, people have taken out testimony service out of the church. You know, that's the time when we got to brag on what God has done, who he was, and how he's changing our lives. Let's bring back that testimony service and let's brag on the God that we serve. Coming up next, man, this is Larry Poe and the Glory Carriers. Local artist right here, man, in Mississippi. This is Fail Me Not on Your Power Gospel Radio. 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My name's Elder G.
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1: I hope y'all ready for a revolution, man. Kirk Franklin always gets you going, gets you through to the weekend, man. I'm excited.

By Kiara Shear. Look here, man. Sometimes you just got to have a little feel good music just to keep you going. This is Brian Poppin. This is Stepping in the Name on Your Power Gospel Radio. It is the Praise Time Press, man. My name's Elder G.

It's time to stand up to take a seat, a U.S. Senate seat. This November, we can turn out to the polls and put Scott Colomb in that U.S. Senate seat. Scott has seen the cost of living rise while our wages fall behind. He understands that for most of us, affording groceries and paying bills is getting harder, and he'll fight to make Mississippi affordable. He'll push back on the tariffs that are not creating jobs, but instead causing layoffs and families to struggle. Scott Colomb will always put the needs of Mississippi first and make sure that the hard work we're doing actually pays off. Mississippi deserves a senator who cares about all of us, a senator who will put our families first. We need a senator who will speak truth to power and fight for a better Mississippi. Scott Colomb is that senator. It's never too early to get organized. Check your registration status and make a plan to vote for Scott Colomb on November 3rd. Paid for by BlackPack, BlackPack.com, which is responsible for the content of this ad and not authorized by any candidate or candidate. I'm going.

No, no. I'm not talking about the blood of a bull. I'm not talking about no animal blood. Although I can remember reading what God told Moses

here tonight. You know, nobody was able to shed blood for you and I. Can I get a witness? And I'm thinking about now just how it were after Jesus died, came out of that body and went down in hell. Can I get a witness here tonight? Seemed like I could see him in my mind. When he got out in hell, y'all, he began to beat that devil. Can I get a witness here tonight? He began to whoop that old devil and take the key from that rascal. Can I get a witness here tonight? All of the prophets have been dead a long time. They was in Abraham's bosom. But you know what they done? No doubt they were standing on the banks of hell, looking down at Jesus.

somebody tell him thank you. Y'all ought to tell him thank you.

The Bible says that we all have sinned and come short of the glory of God. All of us have made a mistake. Do anybody out there know what I'm talking about? Or maybe you just came here saved. Maybe you was born saved, sanctified, and filled, but I didn't come here like that. But how many of y'all know that the Lord can fix it?

just hum that again. And there's somebody here right now, you're under the sound of my voice.

happening. All you gotta do is trust him. Just tell God just to fix me. I can't fix myself.

think they can get away with this. Rewriting our history. Redrawing our maps. Erasing our progress. Our rights and our votes are under attack. But Mississippi has always had leaders with moral clarity. Leaders who will stand up to the enemies of progress and protect the freedoms our ancestors fought for. Scott Colomb is a leader for a time such as this. He knows we must fight these attempts to turn back the clock, to rig our elections and dismantle civil rights and voting laws. Scott Colomb knows we've fought too hard to go backwards. And when we send him to the United States Senate, he'll fight to keep our communities moving forward. Leadership matters. Mississippi matters. And Scott Colomb is the leader Mississippi needs. It's never too early to get organized. Check your registration status and make a plan to vote for Scott Colomb for U.S. Senate on November 3rd. 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